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We're human. You know, I'm sure robots don't cry during a good breakup song. 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

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Norwich, Groton, New London. 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

Connecticut East this week is supported by CT Examiner, a multi-award winning online newspaper covering stories from across the state, from politics to business, health, education and the arts. 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Half of American adults are struggling to afford health care, and meanwhile, legislators are passing no meaningful reform to address the issue. We talked to an organization that says it's not due to a lack of solutions, but concerns of getting those solutions wrong. This is Connecticut East This Week.

0: Hello, I'm Brian Scott-Smith. We've all seen our healthcare costs skyrocket and standards of care decreasing, and sometimes care refused altogether by health insurers. So why aren't our legislators doing more to combat these issues and improve our healthcare in the country? According to consulting firm Government Market Strategies, it's not because of a lack of solutions, it's about concerns of getting things wrong. I caught up with Joanne Frederick, CEO of Government Market Strategies, and Jim Maguire, co-founder of Government Market Strategies, to find out more about this complex subject. Joanne and Jim, ever so many thanks for joining us on the podcast. Healthcare never out of the media spotlight for a variety of reasons. Joanne, just starting with you first, what drove you in this direction with your organisation? Why was it so critical for you to start this company or to create this company to talk about, obviously, structural change and the issues surrounding healthcare?
1: I think healthcare is one of those things that impacts all of us. And it impacts us on a personal level. It impacts our jobs. It impacts our family members, caregivers, et cetera. So it's something that really has tentacles into the all parts of our lives here in the U.S. And we sort of work in a specialized niche, and that's really focused

0: on public sector healthcare and how those public programs do or do not make the overall healthcare industry better for the people who rely on it.
1: And Jim, you are co-founder, of course, of Government Market Strategies. Just give us a little sense of, again, same type of thing. Why did you get involved in this? Why is it so important?
2: I come from a very large family, and I have 5 children of my own. I'm one of 6, and they all have a bunch of kids running around. And when you have that many people that you love and care for, somebody's going to need help. And specifically in my family, we've had quite a bit of mental health and behavioral health challenges. And so it became very near and dear to my heart from a personal perspective. And then professionally, my background has largely been in finance and operations. And when I see the cost of care and the amount of administrative burden in the system that doesn't actually improve outcomes and care.
1: Your background as well, if I did my research correctly, you were actually working for Anthem for a number of years, which of course is a major health insurer here in the US with millions of customers. They also administer public as well as private, don't they?
2: They do. They have a large portfolio of business that does Medicaid managed care, which is state and also funded substantially by federal funding. They also have Medicare Advantage plans, and then they have the large commercial group insurance and those types of offerings as well.
1: Joanne, talk to us about the issues, the main issues that you see, both you and Jim see every day. What is it that's causing the issues?
0: I think a lot of it is the complexity is really the main driver of the challenges at this point. What we have done as a nation, and frankly, beyond healthcare, is we layer on additional changes to a program piece by piece. And no one either has the patience or the courage to really step back and say, look, we've built the Medicare program over the last 40 years plus. Should we do something different? And instead, we make these incremental changes to the programs that really all Americans rely on. And in that complexity, there is a huge opportunity for special interests to advocate for their own position. And oftentimes it's advocating for their own protection of their own revenue and protection of their own market share. And at a certain point, and I would contend we are fast approaching, if not at that point, we have to stop, take a step back and say, how can we do this differently as a whole? There's a cliche that we don't have a healthcare system, we have a disease care system. And I believe that's actually true. The system today is designed to squeeze as much money out of the system as possible. And to Jim's earlier point, outcomes are often an afterthought. Let's get to outcomes later. And I think that's part of the issue. The latest sort of idea in healthcare is value-based care, which on its surface sounds like a really good idea. You want good value for what you buy. But few people actually understand what value-based care really means, and even less of those people really understand the underlying premise of the ingredients that need to go into the healthcare system to get to value-based care. We frankly don't know what hospital procedures cost because it is so opaque and so layered by that complexity I spoke about. We can't get to good numbers, and until we get that transparency, it's very difficult to fix the problems, which I think is part of what the special interests are protecting.
1: And Jim, talk to us a little bit about veteran health systems, because that's another big system here in the US, obviously run by the government, not necessarily a good thing. Talk to us a little bit about that. What is paralyzing that in your guys' view?
2: I think that, first of all, military and veteran healthcare is fundamentally a passion of mine and of our company. I think that the challenge is a couple things. One, the nature of our federal government is there is bureaucracy and nothing happens fast. And everything that is innovative and cutting edge, if you will, to bring value or bring improvement to care requires many times legislative changes. You have to change the law to improve the care for our veterans or our military family members or service members. That takes forever. It's hard. And how divided this country is right now politically. And so legislative changes are oftentimes contested because they're serving different interests. And frankly, no interest should not be in the veteran or the military care. But because of political discord in this country right now, I think we're seeing some barriers there.
1: Let me just quickly jump in if I can, because I want to just pick up on that a little bit. Yeah. I totally hear what you say, obviously, about the currents of like administrative situation. Surely aren't we looking at systems here which are like years old, have been looked at by various administrations, whether it's Republican or Democrat, and still between both of them, they've still not managed to sort it out. We've been seeing reductions in staffing at VA, etc., which I'm sure ultimately is not going to be beneficial, obviously, for those who need that care. But these seem to be age-old problems that nobody seems to have got hold of.
2: But I think that it's easy for people who are civil servants working in the government to keep their head down and keep moving and not rock the boat. And there is a lot of taglines and slogans about military and veteran health that you know, transcends any one administration. And the reality is nothing's changed. Nothing has changed. And we are hopefully having the impact of being a loud voice expressing that with our deep experience and knowledge and talent base, we have the ability to say things can change, things should change, and here's how to do it. I think that's what's been missing is like the next step. The first step is the hardest step, acknowledging change and beginning the process of influencing those who are empowered to adopt a change. Actually do.
1: I just want to quickly, Joanne, I want to ask you this question.
0: Sure.
1: Do you therefore feel that it's more at the state level that you can have an effect rather than at the federal level? Because there seems to be, as we said, it doesn't really matter who's in power, although at the moment we seem to be having some people will consider things that the Trump administration seems rather extreme. But I mean, is it better to try and affect change at the state level than it is trying to get the big behemoth federal government to try and change things?
0: So I would contend that we have a better opportunity at the federal government level. And let me explain why. So we work on the military health program. It's called TRICARE. And we work with the Veterans Health Program as well. And those have centralized policymaking bodies. I think back to my earlier point about complexity. So Congress passes a law with good intentions, let's assume. And then that law defines a big picture or a theme of what we want to happen. And then that gets handed down in through the system, and folks in government create the policies or the implementation rules around that law to then turn that around to implement to a contractor community, which are the folks that we've traditionally worked with. So it's a game of telephone. And if at the very beginning, at the congressional level, there's a special interest whispering one way or another, by the time you whisper and then that game of telephone gets all the way down to a contract written by folks who may not actually understand the industry, quote, best practice or commercial best practice, you have this terrible mismatch of a good intention that gets implemented less optimally, and it's the people on the ground that suffer. So the advantage of working at the federal level with programs like the military health system or the TRICARE program or the VA program is if we can get clarity and get the leaders of those agencies really clear on how to connect the dot from idea to outcome, which I contend we do, as Jim said, we talk about that a lot, is how do we take an idea and make sure it gets implemented flawlessly so the outcomes at the end really achieve the goal. And I 100% think that's possible, and that's really the work that we do today.
1: Other than the lack of transparency, you mentioned about special interests, pharmacy benefit managers are something that have come up again and again recently. They have a lot of power. The way that things have been written, they were originally, obviously, as you both know, they were originally conceived to bring the cost of healthcare down. The opposite ultimately has happened. But the reality is these people are so powerful. They've got senators or whoever in their pockets, and actual real change is hard.
2: Yeah, it's really hard. In fact, it's probably one of the biggest barriers to the change that we're talking about, and has been for years and decades. And until we can transcend that as civilian leaders in our country and really drive change, it will remain a very large barrier. There is enormous amounts of money that feed the legislative process, and that legislative process sets policy that feeds the revenue to these major companies, and it's a cycle. And I don't know if that ever really changes, but we can certainly talk about it and expose it and make people more accountable to driving change that addresses what's in the interest of constituents versus corporations.
1: Joe, and I want to get back to a point that you made. You said that you feel that effective change can happen at the federal level. But my point to you is this, and this isn't just federal, obviously, this is state. They're not interested in anything beyond 4 years. So it's short-termism thinking. That's how it works. And 4 years is nothing, certainly when you're talking about systemic change in these like systems. How do you try and drive that message across and get them interested in it when really, as I say, they've got their four-year blinkers on?
0: Absolutely. And that is certainly a challenge of the short-term thinking. And we see the harm in that in all sorts of policy, not just healthcare, but really across all areas, including energy. I think we the people, right? That's the way that this nation was founded. And we the people have to continue to band together and stand up and say, it needs to get better. And I think we can begin to make small changes within that four-year time period that ultimately add up to victory at the end. We need the pathway. And that's some of the work that we're doing with the military health system. How do we take where we are today and craft our way to the future, which may be 5, 6, 7 years out, but we know where we're going and we know how to get from here to there? From a kind of general healthcare system perspective, I would contend that health insurance should not be a first dollar payer. It was health insurance, much like your car insurance, was designed to take care of something if an accident happened. And due to lots of changes, particularly in the 90s around managed care, healthcare insurance has really become a first dollar payer or a first dollar denier in many cases of that care that people on the ground need. So could we do something as simple as implementing a policy that said insurance is now back to catastrophic protection and no longer a first dollar payer? At the very least, that gets the special interest out of my relationship with my physician, and it gets all the administrative dollars and complexity out of the system as well. So let's spend that money. Let's pay providers more, worth their time, get more time with them in our individual interactions, and put insurance back to insurance and get it out of that first dollar payer mentality is one seemingly simple idea that we could all agree on.
1: Totally hear you. I'm just going to quickly go back to PBMs, though, because the health insurers are the ones who own the PBMs. So we've got this duality going on. And obviously, the PBMs are basically dictating policy, not just to pharmaceutical companies when it comes to the medicines that we want to use, but they're dictating even to states and to the federal government as, no, this is how this works. This is the best way of how we make this work. So how do you, organizations, businesses like yours, turn that around and speak to the risk averse, states and the federal government, saying, no, you need to be brave and you need to change this. And this is how you need to do this.
0: Transparency. And let's get every dollar accounted for on the ground, because right now the system is so opaque. You can't actually draw a dollar from a pharmacy all the way back to what it actually cost to manufacture and what those costs are. And then there's those perverse incentives of insurance on top of it. And I'll use my own example. I went to pick up a prescription at the pharmacy and they said, it's $40. And I'm like, $40? It was $5 last month. And they said, oh, your insurance company is now going to help you reach your deductible for the year, so they're charging you more. And I'm like, wait a minute. I don't want to reach my deductible. I've chosen a high deductible plan on purpose because I keep myself healthy and I don't really need it. So now it's that complexity and it's the opacity that's throughout the system that makes it really hard to draw that. Let's get all the dollars on paper completely transparently and then put build the house back up again once we know where our costs are.
2: I was literally right before jumping on here reviewing an EOB explanation of benefits with my wife, who is a registered nurse. And I would say that I'm a well-versed expert in this space, and we could not figure out what insurance paid and did not pay. And so Joanne caught the $40 to $5 difference. We're trying to figure out the EOB. How many people just have no idea? And that's where the problem sits. We need more voices, loud voices.
1: Give us a sense of why incremental fixes may be contributing to this continued like instability.
2: Yeah, and it's been very difficult for civil servants and in many cases, the uniformed military folks within the military health system to have the bandwidth to do that level of due diligence, especially after all the cutbacks over the last year or so. They are very excited to get advisory support in helping them navigate these incremental changes. The other thing I'll add is what's really important is military and veteran concerns are very bipartisan. And so if we can affect change at a model level, at a infrastructure level, at a delivery of care level that is good for them, that's potentially a great launching point that's scalable beyond military and veteran care. And it should that they should be receiving the best possible care. And that's where that should be our jump off point for scaling nationally.
1: We're also talking about budgets as well, though, aren't we? I live in Connecticut. Connecticut is a relatively affluent state, but it does have its issues like any other state, and healthcare is one of the big talking points. It's constantly in the news here. So what do you believe needs to change for leaders, be them federal, state, to pursue meaningful reform, Joanne?
0: Let's look back at let's trace the dollars, right? There was a recent set of analysis done by Andrew Tsang. And he said, for $100 of an employer healthcare cost, where does that $100 go? How does it get distributed across the system? So about 39 of it is for the physicians, nurses, technicians, et cetera. About $14 for facilities and equipment. There's a hospital operating margins, about $3. But administrative processing alone, that's all the complexity that's in the way of actually between the patient and the provider, is $16.50 of that 100. So if we take 16% of the system and we simplify that complexity and then redeploy those dollars, or just call them savings, that we will no longer spend $16.50 out of 100, that's real money and it adds up quickly. So that's point one. And point two is the complexity, and we certainly see this in the military health system, is we keep doing the same thing over and over again instead of doing it once and deploying it many. For example, there are in the military health system five different contractors that have their own provider network. So there's a contractor in the east part of the United States, there's one in the west part of the United States, there's a couple dental contractors, and there's one overseas to handle military beneficiaries, about 9.5 million people. So we build that network five different times, and we, the taxpayer, pay for the building and the maintenance of that network five different times. And it is precisely the same process. So one of the things we're doing with a concept we call Patriot Health is taking that and saying, okay, let's build one single national federal network and deploy that across the entire federal health system. So we build it once and we deploy it many. And the same argument can be made for technology, IT systems, and claims processing systems. There's hundreds of them, but they're all doing the same job. So that's the sort of questioning of the status quo that I think we need to really engage in those lively conversations and talk about where can we begin. And that's low-hanging fruit from my perspective.
1: Yeah, I was actually talking to our Commissioner for Veterans Affairs here in Connecticut recently, and you mentioned about electronics like medical systems, and that is something which apparently is being discussed. Now, one system, or if it's going to be different systems for different states. The other thing I want to put to you was to both of you as well is, I know we've been talking about veterans and obviously they have their own hospitals and healthcare system. When we're talking about the public stuff as well, so employees, they use hospitals generally. If they're non-veteran, they're using the same hospitals that you and I are. Is it also a case that we're seeing too much in the way of merging of healthcare organizations, hospitals, that they've got so big that they're now controlling the dialogue as well, because they're no longer being competitive because they've knocked out all of the competition, and therefore surely they're part of the problem as well.
2: I think that there's a balance. I think that there is opportunities for mergers to create synergies that improve the quality of delivery and reduce the cost, or be able to scale at the same cost point. The reality, though, is it's probably not happening. The synergies are not being realized, because I think that there is a lack of discrete cost accounting at the system level around understanding what it is in time and motion, what it costs to do things. We've created an environment with the way they get reimbursed with bundles of care and things like this that allow them to throw the kitchen sink at it and manage it at a macro level. There needs to be discipline in the buildup of how much it actually costs to create or to deliver the care, so that it leads to the transparency that Joanne was talking about, because until really what it is, it's hard to say what it should be.
1: But that's where the difficulty surely is, you know, when you're talking about the VA and like in veteran healthcare, the ability in an ideal world, the ability to get that sort of information should be easy. But when you're talking about private hospitals who are merging and becoming these super giants, they're not necessarily willing or indeed maybe required to be transparent, to give that sort of information over, because they're a private business.
2: I'm very much a fan of capitalism, right? But at the same time, there is an argument that should be discussed thoroughly around the for-profit versus not-for-profit nature of entities within and throughout our entire medical industry ecosystem. It can't be at the expense of progress and all for the benefit of Wall Street and shareholders alone. First thing I learned in business school was it's all about maximizing earnings per share. But in this case, it really needs to be, and not at the expense of quality of care, affordability of care, and it's a balance that needs to be struck. And I don't think it's being struck well, especially in these huge conglomerate companies, because there is so much Wall Street pressure and hitting the earnings numbers and stuff like that.
1: Especially here in Connecticut, we've really effectively only got two major health systems. There's not a lot of competition in Connecticut. And again, I'm not anti-capitalism, but then when you see the salaries of the CEOs of the C-suite racking up in the millions of dollars, and then wondering why healthcare is so expensive. I just want to leave both of you, or ask both of you, a slight one final question. In an ideal world, and of course we do not live in one, but in an ideal world, what would you like to see happen in these areas that we've been discussing? What do you think would work better?
2: I think that Joanne mentioned it, a single integrated key-based platform to enable efficient care delivery. And it's an enablement, and it's based upon what the business of care delivery is. I would also like to see physicians treated as most valuable players on the field, rather than let's deny claims and make their jobs harder. I would like to see us as a country, and by extension, each state by themselves, focused on improvement for the sake of the mission versus the sake of any re-election or money in someone's pocket. We have to be a mission first, or we have to have a mission first orientation. And I guess those are the three quick things that come to mind that I would say is what I'm fighting for.
1: Joanne?
0: Yeah, say let's redefine insurance as catastrophic protection only. In doing that, could we put all Americans in a single risk pool? This does not mean we are going to do a single payer, one payer government run system, but risk pools are designed to have many. So when there's an expense, we don't become insolvent. So that's an option. And can we help Americans, individuals, patients, people actually create their own health improvement plan a year? And that doesn't necessarily need to be driven by the kind of shrinking workforce and physicians and providers. But I've never met anyone that has said, I don't want to feel better. in my body and in my health. So how do we look at the system differently to really then provide that support to say, okay, you have your own goals for how you want to feel healthy in the next year. Let's figure out a way to help you work on those and then do that year over year. An annual health improvement plan for every American, I think, would go a long way in helping us all feel better.
1: Joanne Frederick, CEO of Government Market Strategies, and Jim McGuire, co-founder of Government Market Strategy. Thank you. We've just, obviously, as we've said, just touched the tip of the iceberg on this conversation, but it's been an absolute pleasure talking to you, listen to your thoughts, and also your valuable expert advice and ways that things can actually change if the people are brave enough to actually listen and do it as well. Thank you ever so much for being on the podcast.
0: Thank you, Brian.
2: Thank you.
3: Imagine home. 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But in 50% of U.S. states, you could legally be denied housing if you are LGBTQ+. 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

0: 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You know, I'm sure robots don't argue over the last donut in the break room. 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

Little girl used to swing right there. 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She's in the big city now, but she still calls home.

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Scott's Farm was a place to go. Load a truck up, hit the dirt road. 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I'm tired of talking, man. Y'all ain't listening. Them old

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1: 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It is a Monday morning. Hope you had a good weekend, and we'd love to see pictures, pictures, pictures. Show us some pictures of what kind of fun you had this weekend on our Jimmy and Shelley Facebook page.
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0: 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Back to more of the best of Jimmy and Shelley in the morning.
1: Good morning, good morning. I'll tell you what, I'm a little tired of this rain. Yeah, in fact, I was so depressed over the weekend with all that rain. I had to go out to my local pub there and have a couple adult beverages.
2: Mm-hmm. Yeah, a lot of people have been doing that, that's true.
1: I was getting out of my truck there and walking over to the bar, and I seen this old fella in a puddle with a fish pole. Fishing in a puddle.
2: Yeah.
1: He looked cold and tired and everything. So I said, hey, buddy, why don't you just put that pole down for a little bit, come in, and I'll buy you a drink. So I bought him a whiskey, and we sitting there talking. I asked him, as you had, and he looked so far, how many did he get? And he said, well, so far, you're the seventh.
3: Sucker.
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0: stupid, adorable criminals.
1: Yeah, here we go. We got some stupid, adorable criminals here on a Monday.
2: You're excited.
1: Very excited.
2: Must be good ones.
3: This weekend was productive, I said, probably.
1: Albuquerque, beautiful town. Albuquerque,
2: never
1: ever been there?
2: I don't know.
1: Albuquerque. Albuquerque, I've never been there, but I've heard
2: it's
1: beautiful.
2: How do you know?
1: I've been near there. You know, I've been within a couple hundred miles of there.
2: Look good on Breaking Bad.
1: Yeah, I look good on Breaking Bad.
3: Weather's nice.
1: Albuquerque police received an alert from a tracking device. It told them that an SUV had been stolen. Cops tracked the stolen GMC to a courthouse where they arrested Alfonso Rodriguez, who stole the SUV so he could drive to the courthouse to get his ankle monitor removed.
3: Oh, goodness, goodness.
1: Can somebody give me a ride to the courthouse?
2: No.
1: I want to get this ankle monitor removed today.
3: So anybody, I can be a free man.
1: Is there anybody can drive me to the courthouse? How about no Ubers in Albuquerque?
3: Not one.
2: Taxis?
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0: 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Birthdays today, the Long Island Medium. Teresa Gildas is 54. We got Tina Fey is 56. George Strait is 74 years old today.
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1: Up in Watertown, New York, got another squirrel that's chasing people around the park.
2: 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He's a humdinger.
1: Video showing a squirrel chasing people at Thompson Park has garnered thousands of views online. That squirrel just keeps chasing people around and around, and the video is just is making people laugh. It's a little too friendly, going right up to people, and it even tries to climb their legs sometimes. The squirrel's name is Thompson, and started acting strange. Probably he was fed early on as a juvenile, and he got accustomed to people who feed squirrels in the park.
2: So he's a little, he's a little demanding, that's all.
1: That's all. A little too friendly. So you have to be careful.
2: Don't feed the squirrel.
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0: 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Kenny Chesney. May 18th, we got today National Museum Day, and it's Visit Your Relatives Day. On this date in history, itching powder invented 1903. Well, that was good. The Beatles started their first tour as a featured act 1963. On this date in history in 1980, Mount St. Helens exploded, leaving 57 people dead or missing.
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0: Jordan Sparks is going to perform the national anthem before the 110th Indianapolis 500. The race is set for this Sunday. Nutella recently announced its first ever ice cream line. They're selling Nutella ice cream tubs and single-serve wafer cones, all for under $6. Beer sales have dropped because gas prices are rising due to the war. Sales of beer, flavored malt, beverages, and cider have all fallen 6%. A University of California Berkeley study reveals that universities saw a surge in A grades after ChatGPT. Researchers studied 500,000 grades and found 30% more A's in courses heavy on writing. Sleep tourism is growing. It's one of the biggest trends in 2026. Hotels and wellness resorts are now offering sleep-focused stays with smart beds and blackout rooms. I'm Jimmy Lane, and that, my friends, is what's trending.

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9: Well, a great start to the week, but a hot one, especially inland with those highs in the mid and upper 80s. We'll see a late breeze developing. That sea breeze will help cool things down along the shoreline, though. Few clouds and mild again tonight. Tuesday, tomorrow is a first alert weather day for record-breaking heat. Turning muggy, an isolated shower storm can't be ruled out later in the day with those highs well into the mid-90s. Wednesday, hot and muggy with a mixture of sun and clouds. Rain and storms develop during the early afternoon and will sag southward through the evening. Some could pack a punch and resulting in a first alert weather day impacting those outdoor activities with highs in the 90s, then trending cooler and drier to end the week. That's your latest first alert forecast. I'm first alert meteorologist Jill Gilardi from Channel 3 Eyewitness News.
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0: 97.7 WCTY, Chris Jansen with me and a beer can. This coming weekend is Memorial Day weekend. We'll be doing throwbacks all weekend long. I know it's early to think about Memorial Day. 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

0: 97.7 WCTY, Lainey Wilson recently married. Just about 2 weeks ago, she got that ring put on her finger. Hey, we got humor in the headlines. We got the trending report. All that is coming up next. And we got your WCTY Backyard Barbecue match game coming up this morning as well.
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4: 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Jimmy and Shelley in the morning. And now, here's what's trending.
0: A pedestrian was killed after being struck by a vehicle on 395 in Norwich early Sunday morning. Firefighters were called to exit 11 around 2:58 a.m. Officials have now identified the individual as 22-year-old Dylan Chance Stamore of Norwich. State Representative Ryan Fazio will represent Republicans in the race for governor of Connecticut. Governor Ned Lamont earned the Democratic Party endorsement for governor on Saturday. The two largest electric providers in Connecticut are lowering rates starting July 1st. Eversource and United Illuminating announced plans to lower its rates, saving customers between $7 to $12 a month. Nearly 50 people are facing charges and related to a cockfighting event in Tolland. The state is expected to release additional details over the coming days, and Gen Z's shoppers are energizing mall revivals. Gen Z retail spending is expected to pass $12 trillion globally by 2030. I'm Jimmy Lane, and that, my friends, is what's trending.

0: 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Don't make me turn this truck around.
1: Yeah.
0: Jordan Davis. Monday morning, Jimmy Lane, Sean Martinez, humor in the headlines. Yep. After a long weekend, man, worked hard this weekend, didn't we? Oh, boy.
1: Somebody did.
0: Yeah. Oh. I tell you, you got another weekend like that coming up here, too.
1: Another weekend.
0: Yeah, man. Hardest working man in the show business is Shelley, I tell you.
1: Right now, yeah.
0: A Florida man led police on a motorcycle chase while he's dressed like an Easter bunny, too.
1: Mm-hmm. There you
0: go. He's probably hopped up on something again.
1: That was last week, but you just came up with that. Take a week over the weekend.
0: I came up with it, and then I was like, what am I going to do with that now?
1: You're okay. Sitting on the toilet. Yeah. You're like, oh.
0: Hopped up on something. All right.
1: Darn.
0: Meghan Markle took her family to Disneyland.
1: That's nice.
0: Her kids were excited to meet a real fake princess.
1: Now. It's a pile on.
0: Grown-ups 3 is in the works now. Grown-ups 3.
1: Oh, boy. Can't we leave well enough alone?
0: Let's be honest. At this point, it's less a film franchise and more of a jobs program for Adam Sandler's friends. How else is Ricky Schroeder going to get a work or something?
1: Hey, Ricky's adorable.
0: Rolling Stones used AI to de-age themselves in their new video. They look great, too. But the downside is the global temperature jumped 10 degrees and there's no water left on Earth. But
1: no data centers.
0: Ric Flair plans to get back in the ring there, which that's nothing. Somewhere Ox Baker is still going at it. Somewhere.
1: Let's hope so.
0: You know, his last match was with The Undertaker. Ox Baker.
1: Too soon! Too soon!
0: Ox Baker jokes.
1: So cruel. And you know, he did just solid. He met
0: he
1: young
0: did.
1: Out
0: I
1: with
0: know,
1: you.
0: I know. Ox Baker. Was
1: yeah.
0: Right. Gosh,
1: he's
0: yeah.
1: Right here in Connecticut.
0: He used to go to show up at all my remotes.
1: Yeah.
0: Yeah. I love Ox Baker.
1: Hey, Jimmy.
0: Shania Twain's on an all-liquid diet.
1: What?
0: All-liquid diet, yeah. Last song she sang was, Man, I Feel Like a Milkshake.

0: 97.7 WCTY Vocal Duo of the Year, Brooks and Dunn, and that's a shot in the arm that they could really use. They
1: they could use some B12 too, but that's all right.
0: Yeah, definitely.
1: No, come on. I mean, as far as duos go, they're the best.
0: A lot of
1: they're the goats.
0: Who else? Who else are they going to give it? They're going to give it to Montgomery Gentry. I mean, are they going to give it to?
1: That's sad. That's sad. A Florida Georgia Line, there's one.
0: Old Dominion?
1: Oh, Cody Johnson won. Yeah.
0: Wait, no. Oh, I'm sorry. Old Dominion's a group.
1: Yeah.
0: Let's see. Who else?
1: Ella Langley won.
0: Yeah, Ella Langley won, of course.
1: Cody Johnson. Man, he won twice.
0: Entertainer of the Year, Male Artist of the Year.
1: You know what? He deserves it. If they went to Chris Stapleton again, I would just lose it. Lose it!
0: Red Clay Strays.
1: Okay. Okay. What's wrong with Dan and Shay? My brother's Osborne.
0: Yeah.
1: Who's Thelma and James?
0: Yeah, I would have given it to Warren Treaty if me, but... So, ACM Awards last night. Yeah, ACM. Big winners were Cody Johnson, Ella Langley.
1: I mean, who didn't see that coming, right? Not Cody Johnson, Ella Langley.
0: I guess you would have said Luke Combs or Morgan Wallen instead of Cody Johnson, I guess.
1: I would have loved to see Morgan Wallen. But, you know what? Country music is really cruel as far as awards. But he shows them off in record sales and, you know, Billboard charts.
0: Ticket sales and all that
1: stuff. All that stuff. So,
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10: Well, a great start to the week, but a hot one, especially inland with those highs in the mid and upper 80s. We'll see a late breeze developing. That sea breeze will help cool things down along the shoreline, though. A few clouds and mild again tonight. Tuesday, tomorrow is a first alert weather day for record-breaking heat. Turning muggy, an isolated shower storm can't be ruled out later in the day with those highs well into the mid-90s. Wednesday, hot and muggy with a mixture of sun and clouds. Rain and storms develop during the early afternoon and will sag southward through the evening. Some could pack a punch and resulting in a first alert weather day impacting those outdoor activities with highs in the 90s, then trending cooler and drier to end the week. That's your latest first alert forecast. I'm first alert meteorologist Jill Gilardi from Channel 3 Eyewitness News.

0: 97.7 WCTY, Blake Shelton and Honey Bee. And here it is. Female Vocalist of the Year last night.
1: No doubt.
0: Ella Langley. Oh.

0: 97.7 WCTY. I don't know if you've seen the Billboard Hot 100 charts, the pop charts. She has the number one and the number two song on the Billboard, which is not doesn't happen very often, where one person has the number one song and the number two song on the pop charts.
1: Yeah.
0: And then you got people like Olivia Rodrigo and Ed Sheeran or whoever those other pop singers are that I don't know much about. But anyway, she has the number one and number two song in the pop charts nowadays.
1: So explains why she did well at the ACMs.
0: Yeah.
1: She's a hot take. Does she? I think her and Lainey Wilson are about the same caliber.
0: Yeah.
1: And Lainey Wilson, I think, had to step back and let her kind of take the limelight where she gets married and starts becoming a married woman, and but that's exciting for her. Good for the. I mean, go girl.
0: Go girl.
1: You go girl.
0: Yeah, she's on top of the world right now.
1: She's a hot tomato. Let me tell you.
0: Today, Jimmy and Shelley history.
1: Oh my goodness, what are we doing now?
0: Well, it was coming up on Memorial Day. I guess we had invited a barbecue expert to come in.
1: Oh boy.
0: And I was giving him some tips.
2: Go ahead and give me some tips.
3: I just learned something. I just learned that one of the best ways to, you know, make sure that your burger gets done faster is to push the juice out of it as you're grilling it. Just keep pushing the juice out.
2: And then
3: of
2: it's dry.
3: So you're saying you don't
4: only
3: like
4: cook
3: that?
4: It for
2: I don't
4: four
2: do
4: hours.
2: That part of it. I don't do that. I mean, the thing is, and when you start pushing out the juice, it speeds up the cooking aspect of it, but you dry it out.
3: Well, maybe my next tip will work for you. You can't use too much seasoning.
2: Yes, you can.
4: Jimmy, you need to go to the demo and see how to cook the brisket.
3: All right, I'm just...
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8: 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Jimmy and Shelley in the morning. And now, here's what's trending.
0: Jordan Sparks is going to perform the national anthem before the 110th Indianapolis 500. The race is set for this Sunday. Nutella recently announced its first ever ice cream line. They're selling Nutella ice cream tubs and single-serve wafer cones, all for under $6. Beer sales have dropped because gas prices are rising due to the war. Sales of beer, flavored malt, beverages, and cider have all fallen 6%. A University of California Berkeley study reveals that universities saw a surge in A grades after ChatGPT. Researchers studied 500,000 grades and found 30% more A's in courses heavy on writing. Sleep tourism is growing. It's one of the biggest trends in 2026. Hotels and wellness resorts are now offering sleep-focused stays with smart beds and blackout rooms. I'm Jimmy Lane, and that, my friends, is What's Trending.

0: 97.7 WCTY. I know somebody, low cash, happy news. If you want to see some happy news, go to our Facebook page and look at the pictures from this weekend. You know,
1: aren't they sweet?
0: Gender reveals, Amy May's gender reveal, and Crystal's baby is up there.
1: I know. Yeah. Little Kittle.
0: And the Moose Up American Legion with their poppy sales out of Cumberland Farm. We got pictures of that. So, I mean, there's a lot of happy news out there. So,
1: there is.
0: Let's see. What do we got here? 4-year-old rings bell for beating cancer. We got that. We got police dog locates missing 96-year-old in the woods. We got Florida couple helps alligator cross the road today.
1: All right, not the alligator. I'm not a fan.
0: You don't want to help the alligator get across the road?
1: No, I don't like alligators. They eat animals and dogs and people. I will take number two.
0: Number two.
1: Police
0: dog locates missing 96-year-old in the woods.
1: Yeah, I can't take the 4-year-old second.
0: So that 96-year-old wandering around in the woods, though, for? If I'm 96, I don't go wandering around in the woods.
1: All right, fine. We'll do the little girl. Okay, but I don't want to hear it.
0: 4-year-old Savannah rang the hospital bell to end her battle with stage 3 kidney cancer. Kimberly Dean was diagnosed with kidney cancer a year ago. Doctors found a lump in her abdomen before she got very sick. Kimberly underwent treatment and is now cancer-free, and she rang that bell. She's going to start kindergarten in August.
1: Incredible.
0: Yes, happy, very happy news. Yes.
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1: 97.7 WCTY Kane Brown. Match game coming up in about 1 hour as we give away a $30 gift card to ShopRite and qualify somebody for our backyard barbecue. Remember last year I showed up at the winner's house and I had a pool float and they said, we don't have a pool. And I said, that's okay. I'll use your blank. That's our match game today.
2: How clever.
1: Yeah.
2: What can the answers be?
1: I don't know. But we already have some good answers up on our Facebook page.
2: Oh, I bet we do.
1: Have some fun with that. Go to Jimmy and Shelley's Facebook page this morning. Here's Lee Bryce.

0: 97.7 WCTY, Jason Aldean, when she says baby today. Going to be partly cloudy with a high of 88 today. Tomorrow, record-breaking heat tomorrow with a high of 95 inland. 95 tomorrow inland for a record-breaking day tomorrow.
1: Record-breaking.
0: Today it says it's the day to shop at Walmart, according to this.
1: Why is that?
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0: 97.7 WCTY, Chase Rice, Florida, Georgia line. How was Bacchus Hospital Fair this Saturday?
1: It was the safety camp. It was a lot of fun. The weather was, of course, perfect.
0: Perfect, yeah.
1: And there was lots of little kids, and they had a great time. Every little kid that came around with that bike helmet, they looked pretty sharp.
0: Yeah. I was envious of all those people with their bike helmets and stuff.
1: And the fire engines and the fire trucks and the ambulances. And they had so much. And I think it gets bigger and better every year. They have more things for the kids to do. Yeah. So it was
0: big thank you to everybody who participated in that out there. So,
1: thanks. Everybody came out. It was a lot of fun.
0: Bentley with the gold.

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1: Yeah.
0: Tom from Maine has got the auto parts. He's shipping them, too. So you don't have to go all the way to Maine, but why not go to Maine? Go see Tom.
1: Go see Tom. It's just a couple Tom hours up there.
0: You know, somebody's got a pool for sale, you know. And when's Danny going to put his laptop up there on that?
1: Danny's mad. You hurt his feelings. Stop it.
0: Can't get Danny. Danny, give us a call. We'll put you on the air right now. You know, you got your laptop. I know you got your laptop for sale.
1: I'll buy it for $175. I'm done.
0: But there's all kinds of great stuff. Community yard sales. There's dining tables. There's, you know.
1: Sometimes they have pictures. Sometimes they don't. But you can text them or email them and ask them all kinds of information. What's really interesting is I could see how many times people get each item, how many times it gets hit. And it's quite active.
0: Yeah.
1: So you don't sit around and watch these things.
0: Yeah.
1: They'll be gone.
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0: A pedestrian was killed after being struck by a vehicle on 395 in Norwich early Sunday morning. Firefighters were called to exit 11 around 2:58 a.m. Officials have now identified the individual as 22-year-old Dylan Chance Stamore of Norwich. State Representative Ryan Fazio will represent Republicans in the race for governor of Connecticut. Governor Ned Lamont earned the Democratic Party endorsement for governor on Saturday. The two largest electric providers in Connecticut are lowering rates starting July 1st. Eversource and United Illuminating announced plans to lower its rates, saving customers between $7 to $12 a month. Nearly 50 people are facing charges and related to a cockfighting event in Tolland. The state is expected to release additional details over the coming days, and Gen Z shoppers are energizing mall revivals. Gen Z retail spending is expected to pass $12 trillion globally by 2030. I'm Jimmy Lane, and that, my friends, is what's trending.

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1: Tell me how they're adorable.
0: Three men in Oklahoma arrested for stealing dozens of bongs from a gas station.
1: That's not adorable. That's dopey.
0: Early Wednesday morning. The dudes are all 18, 19 years old. They all had really long hair. They used a hammer to break the window that the bongs were behind. And the police sergeant.
1: Sick of using apples.
0: Sergeant said.
1: You can find them on yard sales.
0: Sergeant said they didn't make it very far. I don't know if they even had.
1: They didn't make it far? I wonder why.
0: They didn't really even have a plan to or anything like
1: they
0: that.
1: They were so hungry. Picking up snacks. Bongs.
0: Three young men, long hair, stolen bongs. You said you can get them in yard sales?
1: Sure. Oh,
0: I didn't know anything about this. I don't know.
1: You've been to yard sales lately?
0: No. But I didn't know bongs were a thing that you could get at.
1: I'm joking. Okay. But still. Don't you remember? Never mind. I have no experience in this. Zero. Jimmy?
0: What did it sound like when these guys stole these bongs at the yard sale? I mean, at the gas station.
1: I don't know what it sounded like.
0: Hey, man, there's some bongs there. We should steal them, man.
1: Have you been smoking something?

0: 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Entertainer of the year.
1: Hey now, that's pretty good.
0: Jody Johnson, yeah, I know. It's been a whirlwind for him.
1: He has some really great songs.
0: And if somebody was going to follow up, who usually wins this? Chris Stapleton?
1: Chris Stapleton.
0: Yeah, Chris Stapleton, yeah. Cody Johnson is going to follow up there. And male vocalist of the year.
1: You think so?
0: Then Ella Langley won all the other awards, pretty much, yeah.

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1: it's
0: our
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1: Better be up there.

And I was falling fast through the Nurnhart, Gordon like a dirt road, Daytona in my heart. And we ain't even got to the best part. We didn't have a towel, didn't have dry clothes. She was smiling and saying, hold me, I'm cold. We made a blanket out of that sundress. And the radio won't even let me tell you the rest.

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0: It must be time for the joke of the day.
1: 7:41. We do the joke of the day. Joke
2: of the day.
1: Shelley.
0: What?
1: What happens if somebody steals uranium?
0: Things go boom. I don't know what. What, Jimmy?
1: What? It becomes their uranium. That's what happens when they steal your uranium. It becomes their uranium.
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1: 97.7 WCTY, Luke Bryan, sunrise, sunset, sunburn, repeat. That's what we got in our forecast. Today's high 88, tomorrow's high 95. Look at our weather coming up next here on WCTY here. And I don't know if we recommend this, but it might be worth trying. A woman in Spain did this to catch her husband cheating on the hot housekeeper. She was suspicious.
2: Why did she hire a hot housekeeper?
1: Suspicious that he might be cheating on her with the hot housekeeper, so she bought a parrot.
2: A parrot?
1: Uh-huh, she bought a parrot.
2: Okay.
1: Sure enough.
2: The parrot let the cat out of the bag.
1: The parrot, yes. The parrot, yep.
2: Let the parrot out of the bag.
1: Parrot worked. The parrot started
2: squawking.
1: Squawking, mimicking lovemaking noises.
2: Come on, Jimmy. I just ate breakfast.
1: What noise is that anyway?
2: I don't know.
1: I don't even know. Bed squeaking noises, I think. That's what it was making.
2: If you're lucky, Jimmy.
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10: Great start to the week, but a hot one, especially inland with those highs in the mid and upper 80s. We'll see a late breeze developing. That sea breeze will help cool things down along the shoreline, though. A few clouds and mild again tonight. Tuesday, tomorrow is a first alert weather day for record-breaking heat. Turning muggy, an isolated shower storm can't be ruled out later in the day with those highs well into the mid-90s. Wednesday, hot and muggy with a mixture of sun and clouds. Rain and storms develop during the early afternoon and will sag southward through the evening. Some could pack a punch and resulting in a first alert weather day impacting those outdoor activities with highs in the 90s, then trending cooler and drier to end the week. That's your latest first alert forecast. I'm first alert meteorologist Jill Gilardi from Channel 3 Eyewitness News.

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1: Happy birthday!
2: Thank you. Tina Fey, having a birthday today. She's 56. Big celebrity. George Strait, 74. And Reggie Johnson, Jackson, sorry, Reggie, is 80.
0: All right, if it's your birthday, you know what to do. Call us at 860-886-15. Yeah. Well, no, Texas. I mean, Texas.
2: In Texas, too. But Texas. I have three, I think.
0: Okay. 860-886-1515 is the number. Put it in your phone. Save it.
2: Texas.
0: Save it as a favorite, and then text us regularly so we hear from you, not just on our birthdays.
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0: 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We got some recent graduates. 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Go by and see him today. The people make a difference. Tommy Kuchar is the general manager. He's waiting to see you. The doors will be open at Charles Toyota 9 o'clock this morning, and they'll have a big smile on their face waiting to see you. 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
9: Jordan Sparks is going to perform the national anthem before the 110th Indianapolis 500. The race is set for this Sunday. Nutella recently announced its first ever ice cream line. They're selling Nutella ice cream tubs and single-serve wafer cones, all for under $6. Beer sales have dropped because gas prices are rising due to the war. Sales of beer, flavored malt, beverages, and cider have all fallen 6%. A University of California Berkeley study reveals that universities saw a surge in A grades after ChatGPT. Researchers studied 500,000 grades and found 30% more A's in courses heavy on writing. Sleep tourism is growing. It's one of the biggest trends in 2026. Hotels and wellness resorts are now offering sleep-focused stays with smart beds and blackout rooms. I'm Jimmy Lane, and that, my friends, is what's trending.

0: 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Luke Combs. We got birthdays. We got Emma Lima is 7. Melissa Ibbotson is 53. Ashley Morris is 43. Phyllis Apkarian Gauman is 78. Lisa Cooper, Dawn Majoria is 63. Tara Sheely, Scott Sullivan, Terry Martin, and Sarah Warner is 40 years old today.
1: That's happy birthday. Yeah. Oh, look at Sarah. She looks so good. Birthday ice cream cakes brought to you by Cowlix Creamery, the home of the peanut butter bomb. 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
1: That might be accepted. 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
0: BQBBQ. You text that if you
1: maybe,
0: want to.
1: Maybe. I don't know. Well, see what, don't make it more difficult than it is. BBQ. Did you know that we have a concert announcement?
0: Nope. No, okay. No idea. Nothing about that. Nobody told me nothing about that. Who? Me and you have a concert announcement? Or
1: I don't know if
0: else?
1: Me or
0: maybe Shelly or Angie have a concert announcement. Nope.
1: Last time it was us. Right. It's a good one, too.
0: Here's Morgan Wallen with the Don't We on WCTY.

feeling was real. Neither one of us looking for three little words, unless those three words were do not disturb. Checkout was supposed to be noon, but we slept until three.

0: 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Remember last year when I showed up at the Winners and I had a pool float and they were like, we don't have a pool. I said, that's okay.
1: That's okay.
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0: Who we got here?
2: We got Amy from Griswold.
0: All right, Amy, when Jimmy showed up with a pool float, the winner of the barbecue said, "Sorry, Jimmy, we don't have a pool." "That's okay," Jimmy said. "I'll use your blank." What'd you come up here? What do you got here?
3: Their bathtub.
0: Their bathtub, of course.
2: Of course.
0: We had plenty of people said, Steve Gardner said bathtub, and Winslow Wendy said bathtub. We had a pop-up bird bath. We had sinks. We had tubs. We had all kinds of good answers for that.
2: These people are so smart.
0: Yeah.
2: I thought there was only one bathtub.
0: Do you, by the way, have a pool or a bathtub?
3: I have a bathtub.
0: Bathtub? Okay, I'll use your bathtub. That's fine.
3: Okay.
0: I don't mind. I'll use your bathtub. I hope you don't mind, but I got to use something.
2: He's done it. Trust me.
0: Yeah, trust me, yeah. All right. Is there a door, a lock on the door?
2: Well, I think it was Donna's house. You went and you said, "It's so hot, I've got to get in the pool."
0: Yeah.
2: And you jumped in, and I was like, "I can't believe you jumped in.
0: I can't believe I did."
2: Clothes on.
0: You got a $30 gift card. You've qualified for the Big Backyard Barbecue with a grill from Johnson's True Value Hardware, with the furniture from Cardi's Furniture, and all the food from ShopRite that Shelly and I are going to cook up for you.
3: Perfect. Yeah. Awesome. Thank you.
2: You're welcome.
0: Yeah, sure. Congratulations. How do you spell country?
3: WCTY.
0: Oh, I hit the button and nothing happened, Shelly. Should I try again?
2: Sure. Why don't you try again?
0: Okay, there we go.

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1: It's pretty exciting, isn't it?
0: Yeah, that is, yeah. And I hear that they're looking for celebrities to, you know, be...
1: Celebrities?
0: Celebrities to be there during the filming, you know, whenever they
1: pick
0: do
1: me,
0: the...
1: Pick me,
0: whenever they're doing the filming, and we're thinking of what two better celebrities to dine there than me and you, and so we're... We're asking, we're going to ask regularly for some help from our listeners. Somebody's got to know somebody. I don't know if anybody knows Gordon Ramsay personally, but somebody's got to know somebody at Hell's Kitchen or Foxwoods or somewhere. I mean,
1: so we're celebrities, but we're looking for an in?
0: Yeah, we're looking for somebody to help us. We just want to be there.
1: You want to seal the deal.
0: One of the filmings. Wouldn't it be great to be there when they're filming one
1: we'll
0: of the...
1: We'll pay our bill.
0: One of the shows? Yeah.
1: Jimmy will pay our bill.
0: Yeah, exactly.
1: Exactly.
0: I've got a free money envelope. We'll use our subscription money.
1: That's right. You get the free money envelope.
0: Yeah,
1: it's not quite that full yet, though.
0: No, it doesn't have that much in it, but yeah.
1: Doesn't have anything in it now.
0: Nothing yet, but yeah.
1: It's gonna.
0: Yeah, gonna.
1: Real soon.

0: 97.7 WCTY, Kelsey Ballerini, Hole in the Bottle of Wine. This says 67% of people plan on going out to eat on payday. It says this.
1: I just when they spend money on food on payday.
0: When they get paid, well, you go to grocery shopping.
1: Yeah.
0: On payday, they planned a night out. Is on,
1: but
0: what
1: that
0: they do
1: to
0: on,
1: me,
0: on
1: that
0: payday.
1: Is a day out. That
0: so
1: is night out.
0: Was that Friday? Was
1: it
0: that
1: was Friday, man? Keep up.
0: Doesn't always happen on a Friday.
1: No, it doesn't.
0: So, you know, so for us, it's first and the 15th, right? Mm-hmm. So other people get paid every Friday or every other Friday or something like that.
1: Oh, if we could, I'd just spend it faster. It was gone. Let's be real.
0: Just like that.
1: I had to pay my Visa bill.
0: So we get our direct deposit, and then we pay our bills, and then there's nothing left.
1: And then we spend the next... We're just like everybody else. Then we spend the next paycheck.
0: Whoa. Yeah, and then you try to make it... Try to survive until the next paycheck comes around.
1: How Except long? For the money drawer that you got.
0: It says 85% of people say payday meals strengthen family bonds.
1: Oh, that's true.
0: That is nice, huh?
1: Especially when someone else picks up the bill.
0: I can see that as a family. If you're a family and you've got kids and stuff, and it's like, payday, we're going out to eat, everybody.
1: Everybody get the car.
0: Let's go to the
1: order anything you want. McDonald's.
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14: Well, a great start to the week, but a hot one, especially inland with those highs in the mid and upper 80s. We'll see a late breeze developing. That sea breeze will help cool things down along the shoreline, though. Few clouds and mild again tonight. Tuesday, tomorrow is a first alert weather day for record-breaking heat. Turning muggy, an isolated shower storm can't be ruled out later in the day with those highs well into the mid-90s. Wednesday, hot and muggy with a mixture of sun and clouds. Rain and storms develop during the early afternoon and will sag southward through the evening. Some could pack a punch and resulting in a first alert weather day impacting those outdoor activities with highs in the 90s, then trending cooler and drier to end the week. That's your latest first alert forecast. I'm first alert meteorologist Jill Gilardi from Channel 3 Eyewitness News.

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0: 97.7 WCTY, Nate Smith and World on Fire. On Mondays, one of the things that we do is we look at pictures that you post of what you did over the weekend, and we enjoy doing that.
1: We do, because we're like, man, we should have did that.
0: Yeah, we should have done that.
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0: She,
1: hey, Trisha.
0: She spends 3 cents a day. A day? Is that no, 3 cents a day, right?
1: Is that a typo? No, it's not a typo.
0: 3 cents a day. And her troop, 33, attended Camp Work Coleman's America's semi-quincentennial. That's what we're celebrating, a semi-quincentennial?
1: Sounds like a long abbreviation.
0: They had their camporee, and there's a picture of that, too. So thank you, Trisha, for subscribing, first of all. And
1: look at them. They look so
0: that picture,
1: cute.
0: Too. Yes, yeah. Annette Tarango, who is not a subscriber, but she's,
1: right,
0: she's
1: Matt,
0: a
1: we,
0: top fan, but she mowed her lawn, too.
1: That's what I did, too, but I still have to finish it.
0: I did, too,
1: I have to. You know what ever happens? It happens every time. Either I run out of gas or my string breaks on my weed eater, so I have to feed it again. Mm-hmm. So,
0: City of Norwich, my park.
1: Oh, yeah?
0: Yeah, when are you going to mow my park?
1: Hey, City of Norwich, come on now. You know, we pay you enough. Let's do it.
0: Debbie McGrath is a subscriber.
1: Yes, she is.
0: Look at that. And there's Suzanne Karp's in that.
1: Yeah,
0: picture
1: they did. They were at the recognition for
0: the Chamber, Citizen of the Year.
1: Yep.
0: Catherine Verano.
1: Yep. She's of safe futures. We've met her a couple times.
0: Oh, wow, okay.
1: Quite the lady.
0: Well, that's happy news.
1: Look at them. They look so good.
0: Yeah, they do.
1: Look at us. Susanna. Mm-hmm. She looks great. Of course, Deb looks fabulous. Deb.
0: Christopher Kroll getting a haircut and shave to raise money to find a cure for childhood cancer?
1: Wow.
0: Christopher, good for you. Thank you for doing that. Yes.
1: We're still looking. Mm-hmm. Oh, look at that. We got to click on the pictures. Oh, that is really beautiful, Cheryl.
0: Yep, a lot of people are doing garden work. And
1: you know, I tried. I did some of my plants, but I didn't get my garden started. I have to get my dirt. Got to get my dirt.
0: Beach. Teresa Murphy went out to the beach. Had a cocktail on at the beach, too.
1: Well, that's nice.
0: This is good beach weather.
1: It is.
0: This is beach.
1: This is exactly where you should be heading to the beach, baby.
0: 95 degrees tomorrow.
1: You know what I'm going to do? I think I'm going to take the top off my pool, clean the rest of it out, because it's really gross, getting ready for the new liner.
0: Yeah.
1: It's kind of in the pool.

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We're human. You know, I'm sure robots don't cry during a good breakup song. 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

0: 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Wetzel. Jimmy Lane, Shelley Martinez, Otis Library. Today has got they're doing a engaging multimedia performance by historical interpreter Cheryl Fay. All about Abigail Adams. Interesting.
1: They're doing these throughout the summer. You gotta check our WCTY website for all of them.
0: Abigail Adams is an interesting first lady. She was. Yeah.
1: They have some really good adaptation.
0: You learn a lot. Yeah, yeah. In our area right here in eastern Connecticut.
1: We're very tree chic.
0: Very, very important part of this 250th celebration, too. Yeah, yeah.
1: They got things all over the place.
0: For sure, yeah. Check it out, Otis Library, tonight at 5 o'clock. Here's Keith Urban. Days go by.

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1: No, sad. I was telling you. Woe is me.
0: All right.
1: He blew up Nicole. Okay, why did you mention it?
0: All right. Hey, shout out to Ruth Ann Richards, one of our subscribers, posted a picture on her Facebook page. She did, over the weekend, she did some painting with Tammy's Besties and Brushes paint class. So, but I mention it because she's a subscriber.
1: Subscriber. For only 3 cents a day.
0: We love our subscribers.
1: We really do. 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
1: It's true.
0: And listen to Angie, too. You know, you can win at work, too, with WCTY. And tomorrow morning.
1: Tomorrow morning?
0: Tomorrow morning, we'll have a match game again here, so.
1: It's always fun to do a match game. They always surprise me.
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Tucker Wetmore is brunette. Shelley Martinez on this beautiful Monday. It really is. Come on now. I know it's Monday. Channel 3 First Alert. Weather Center says partly cloudy. It's warm today. Light breeze. 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

97.7 WCTY Jordan Davis turned this truck around. We've got another concert announcement. Andrew will make it at 10 o'clock. And then tomorrow we'll have more concert tickets to give away. 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

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It won't be long on this beautiful Monday morning. I got to say that. 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
4: Prettiest girl I'd ever seen. 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

Chris Jansen on 97.7 WCTY playing Indian Ranch on August 30th. Good morning. Another gorgeous summer-like day. I'm Angie. Here's Little Big Town.

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The Fall is this week's number one country radio song. 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

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He's bringing his brunette tour to town, playing Mohegan Sun Arena on June 21st. I'm Angie on this work day, or playing hooky day, Monday, with Tim McGraw.

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0: Cody Johnson, 97.7 WCTY. He won the coveted Entertainer of the Year award at the ACM Awards last night, and he also took home Male Artist of the Year. Big night for him. Now it's Joe Nichols.
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I'm Angie, as always. Thank you for loving your country at work. Now it's Kenny Chesney, busy rehearsing for his Las Vegas residency at Sphere that begins June 19th.

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And now it's Eric Church. He gave an emotional commencement speech at UNC at Chapel Hill recently. He does have a way with words, for sure.

0: 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Every Wednesday is positively exciting with Wolf Wednesday. 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

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I'm Angie. Enjoy the day. Stay cool and hydrated. Sarah Spencer is in for the Monday drive home at 3. Now it's Shaboozy with Jelly Roll.

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7: Family, community, economy. This is our town. This is where we live.
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Oh, yeah, it's coming the end of June in Nashville. 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

Riley Green, I thought he had it for sure with Male Artist of the Year, but nope, that honor went to Cody Johnson this year. But Riley Green didn't go home empty-handed. He came in with Music Event of the Year with Ella Langley, WCTY.

0: 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And we got some great seating with Cardi's Furniture and Mattresses. 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

evening. 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

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She co-wrote that song. Here she is now, Miranda Lambert on WCTY.

0: 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Ella Langley, she made history. She went 7 for 7, winning every category she was nominated in. Shania did a great job with hosting duties in Las Vegas. So definitely a lot of high-paced energy and activity going on at ACM Awards last night. Hang on, some more music from Dylan Marlowe, Dylan Scott, and Carrie Underwood on the way for you next.
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